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2: Tonight, clear skies with a low of 12. Tomorrow, sunny, but increasing cloudiness in the afternoon. Then 60% chance of showers later in the afternoon with a risk of a thunderstorm with a high of 26. And on Thursday, sunny and a high of 28. A look at your current temperatures and 7-day forecast is available at classic107.com or the Classic 107 app.
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2: Tonight, clear skies with a low of 12. Tomorrow, sunny, but increasing cloudiness in the afternoon. Then 60% chance of showers later in the afternoon with a risk of a thunderstorm with a high of 26. And on Thursday, sunny and a high of 28. A look at your current temperatures and 7-day forecast is available at classic107.com or the Classic 107 app.
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3: Tonight, clear skies with a low of 12. Tomorrow, sunny, but increasing cloudiness in the afternoon. Then 60% chance of showers later in the afternoon with a risk of a thunderstorm with a high of 26. And on Thursday, sunny and a high of 28. A look at your current temperatures and 7-day forecast is available at classic107.com or the Classic 107 app.

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2: Tonight, clear skies with a low of 12. Tomorrow, sunny, but increasing cloudiness in the afternoon. Then 60% chance of showers later in the afternoon with a risk of a thunderstorm with a high of 26. And on Thursday, sunny and a high of 28. A look at your current temperatures and 7-day forecast is available at classic107.com or the Classic 107 app.

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2: Tonight, clear skies with a low of 12. Tomorrow, sunny, but increasing cloudiness in the afternoon. Then 60% chance of showers later in the afternoon with a risk of a thunderstorm with a high of 26. And on Thursday, sunny and a high of 28. A look at your current temperatures and 7-day forecast is available at classic107.com or the Classic 107 app.

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1: It's 12 degrees in downtown Winnipeg. We could see some thunderstorms later today. Your full weather details are on the way in a couple minutes. Good morning. I'm Mike Tom. Winnipeg families hoping to finally return home after a WestJet strike left them stranded in Iceland for several extra days. Feliz and Roman Santos were returning from a European vacation with their four children when they were told that their flight home had been disrupted. The family says they spent hours on hold with WestJet and struggled to find accommodation as hotel rooms quickly filled up. The family says they're leaning on each other while dealing with the stress and extra costs of the delay.
2: Honestly, it's just like really putting our faith and not focusing on the situation, but focusing on what God is going to do to get us out of this situation. And just having faith that we don't need to worry about the money. We don't need to worry about how we're going to get home. We don't need to worry about like where we're going to lay our head the next night, because God will provide in some way. And he has. Mm. It's just stressful.
1: The Santos family had their flight rescheduled four times and is now hoping to fly back to Winnipeg today. A six-year-old cancer survivor is turning his own journey into a way to help others. Caleb recently beat cancer and decided to celebrate by hosting a lemonade stand outside his home, raising money for Children's Hospital Cancer Care. The Winnipeg Police Service heard Caleb was a fan of police officers and surprised him with visits from members across different shifts. Officers stopped by to show their support and celebrate Caleb's courage, kindness, and desire to help other kids still facing cancer. You can read more and see some great pictures from those visits from police right now at classic107.com. City of Winnipeg is already looking ahead to winter. Crews are

0: are preparing all 12 city arenas for the upcoming ice season, with rinks set to open between late August and mid-October. Staff are repairing boards, servicing Zambonis, and getting the concrete surfaces ready to be frozen before the new ice can be made. The city says fall skating programs and public skating details will be released on August 13th. And a new collection of glassworks at the Mennonite Heritage Center Gallery at Canadian Mennonite University is aiming to give people new perspectives on what they can do to help the environment. What in the World is a series of works by Bill Younger that he hopes allows people to see challenges and impacts from rising global temperatures and pollution in a new, more inspiring light.
1: When you come to an art gallery, you sort of see the art, and because you're sort of growing tired of that negative news, yeah, and you're looking at beautiful stuff and you're going, oh, okay, maybe I need to rethink the, you know, or maybe I need to change what I'm doing to help the earth be a better place.
0: Younger also says the showcasing his works on the campus of CMU is exciting because of the potential it has to reach the next generation of people fighting for the natural world. What in the World will be on display until August 15th. Check out more details on all these stories and others right now at classic107.com.
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0: Well, if you're like me, you might want to put on the seat warmers this morning, but it's the only thing you'll need for the morning commute. It's a great drive right now, incident-free and very quiet out on the roads. 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
0: A mix of sun and cloud in Winnipeg today with a 60% chance of showers late in the afternoon, along with a risk of a thunderstorm. Windy once again with a high 25 and a humidex of 27. Overnight tonight, a 60% chance of showers. In the evening, with a risk of a thunderstorm, it should clear off before the morning, and a low down to 15. Tomorrow, a mix of sun and cloud to begin the day, and then more clouds late in the afternoon with a 60% chance of showers and thunderstorms again, and a high 28 with a humidex of 31. Sunshine for Friday as we head into the weekend with a high of 23. Looks like almost a picture-perfect weekend. Find the 7-day forecast, current weather conditions, and more all on your weather page at classic107.com and on the Classic 107 app.
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3: A remarkably similar start to yesterday here on Morning Light today. Around 12 degrees right now in the downtown, and out at the airport on the way to a forecast high, just slightly higher than what we had on Tuesday, 25 degrees. And in a similar fashion, we're going to be heating things up here on Morning Light as we start the program on this August the 5th. Coming up, we'll be speaking with glassworker Bill Younger about what in the world his new exhibition on at the Mennonite Heritage Center Gallery at Canadian Mennonite University. Plus, Arielle Gordon returns to the Classic 107 studios to talk about her latest poetry chapbook, A Mudlarker's Diary, which is getting released this week. Also, we'll be sharing music from our brand new album of the month for August. We'll be telling you more about that at around 7:30 this morning. We've also got our poem of the morning and featured work on the way. And of course, the best curated concert anywhere in the city of Winnipeg, made for you 100% algorithm free. That soundtrack begins with a bit of a waltz in Antonin Dvorak's Serenade for Strings, performed by the Capella Istropolitana.

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My name is Nolan Kaler, broadcasting from the Classic 107 studios here on St. Mary's Road in downtown Winnipeg. 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We're going to be talking a lot this morning about art that is inspired by nature with both poet Ariel Gordon and glassworker Bill Younger. And we want to hear from you this morning. How does art inspire you to be a part of making the world a better place when it comes to conservation or preservation? You can let us know by texting in on our talk and text line. 204-336-1071 is the number to get a hold of us. We'll be hearing next from the composer who Antonín Dvořák owes so much to, that being Johannes Brahms. Maria Joao Pires, Augustin Dumay, and Jian Wang sharing this from Brahms' Piano Trio No. 1 in B.

Music performed by Maria Joao Pires, Augustin Dumay, and Jian Wang on the piano, violin, and cello, respectively. That was from Johannes Brahms' Piano Trio No. 1 in B here on Morning Light on Classic 107, presented by Body Measure. Both the piece we just heard and the piece we are about to hear are pieces from prodigies that, at the time, were coming into their own. Brahms was 20 years old when he put his first piano trio out into the world. Josef Rheinberger, who had been sharing music since he was 7, was in his late 30s by the time he shared his piano concerto in A flat major. Simon Callahan joins the BBC Scottish Symphony Orchestra to share the finale from this work.

Simon Callahan joining the BBC Scottish Symphony Orchestra, led by Ben Gernon, to perform the finale of Josef Reinberger's Piano Concerto in A-flat major here on Morning Light on Classic 107, presented by Body Measure. A nice energetic feel to that music as we move into our weather and traffic update in just a moment. And polkas are about to be abound as well to keep the energy high. We'll hear from Johann Strauss Jr. in just a moment. But first, Hans von Bülow is here to invite us to the polka. It would only be polite to receive such an invitation.

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1: Well, hearing now, a hydro outage causing some issues in the city, especially King Edward and Logan lights are completely blank right now at that intersection. You need to treat that as an always stop and expect big delays, especially southbound traffic. Hopefully they can get police over there to direct. Again, use a lot of caution. It's the only issue I'm seeing, though, right now in the city. If you spot anything going on, you can let us know on our talk and text line at 204-336-1071. I'm Mike Tom.
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1: A mix of sun and cloud this morning in Winnipeg, and then more clouds moving in this afternoon, and a 60% chance of showers late this afternoon with a risk of a thunderstorm, high 25 and a humidex of 27. We'll have a chance of showers and thunderstorms overnight tonight, and then once again late tomorrow, a low of 15 degrees tonight and a high of 28 tomorrow. Friday, sunshine and a high of 23. More weather details always at the touch of your finger. 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
0: Your morning routine just got a symphonic upgrade. 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

Eugene Ormandy leading the Philadelphia Orchestra in Johann Strauss Jr.'s new Pizzicato Polka here on Morning Lights on Classic 107, presented by Body Measure. My name is Nolan Kaler. Glad to have you with us on this Wednesday, August the 5th of 2026. We want to hear from you about how art inspires you to make the world around you a better place when it comes to conservation and preservation. Let us know by texting into our talk and text line 204-336-1071. Speaking of nature, yesterday on the program, we spoke with multidisciplinary artist Arjun Lal about To Be a Flamingo, which is on display at the Platform Center for Photographic and Digital Arts in the Exchange District. It's a photography exhibition that documents a live performance art piece where, as you might guess, a human transforms into a flamingo and in the process creates a space free from oppression and enclosure from what Arjun calls colonial ghosts. 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We've enjoyed lots of music that has some energy the last little bit, so why should that change with a Sicilian and Rigaudon by Fritz Kreisler, James Ennis, and Edouard Laurel to perform?

0: A Sicilian and Rigaudon from Fritz Kreisler, performed by James Ennis and Edouard Laurel here on Morning Light on Classic 107, presented by Body Measure. Two pieces that come from two different types of musical traditions from Italy and France, respectively, not unlike the ways Winnipeggers are flitting about from pavilion to pavilion at Folklorama, sampling different types of cultural traditions from around the world. The Classic 107 Cruiser was on the road again yesterday, making stops at the Ireland and Philippines pavilions. That travel was done by our summer events host, Faith Adeyemi. You can read more about that over at classic107.com and, of course, on the Classic 107 app. If you haven't downloaded that yet, what are you waiting for? Plenty of great stuff to check out over there, not to mention being able to stream us no matter what you might be doing on this Wednesday morning. A little bit more music, though, as a salute to Vienna, is coming up to close out our first hour together here on Morning Light in just a moment.
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0: Still to come on this Wednesday morning edition of the program, we've got new music from our album of the month for August. The first time we'll be sharing selections from that. That's on the way at around 7:30 after our poem of the morning. Plus, we'll be hearing from glass artist Bill Younger about What in the World, which is on display now at the Mennonite Heritage Center Gallery at Canadian Mennonite University. And Darielle Gordon stops by the Classic 107 studios to talk more about her new poetry chapbook being released this week, called The Mudlarker's Diary. That's coming up after 8 o'clock this morning. We'll send you into your 7 o'clock news, weather, and traffic updates with a salute to Vienna, courtesy of Emmerich Kallmann from his operetta Countess Maritza. This is Tassilo's aria from that work, his first aria, When Evening Falls, wenn es Abend wird. Fritz Wunderlich joins the orchestra of the Vienna Folk Opera, led by Robert Stolz.

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1: There's a chance of rain and thunderstorms later today. We'll have your weather details in just a couple minutes. Good morning. I'm Mike Tom. A Winnipeg family is sharing their experience after a short-lived WestJet strike left them stranded in Iceland. Feliz and Roman Santos say they're returning home with their four children when they received notice their flight was canceled. They say they waited hours to speak with WestJet and faced challenges finding a place to stay. The family says their unexpected extended stay has come with major expenses, including thousands of dollars for accommodations and other costs.
2: Say on the site, it's within good reason, but here in Iceland, like, everything is overpriced. There's nothing within good reason.
1: The family's hoping to fly home to Winnipeg today. One young cancer survivor is showing the power of kindness in his community. Six-year-old Caleb recently finished his cancer journey, and he chose to mark the milestone by giving back. He hosted a lemonade stand outside his home, raising money for Children's Hospital Cancer Care to support other kids facing the same battle. When the Winnipeg Police Service heard about Caleb's fundraiser and that he's a fan of police officers, members from different shifts stopped by throughout the day to surprise him and show their support. The Winnipeg Police Service praised Caleb's courage, resilience, and compassion, saying he reminded them of what true strength really looks like. You can check out some amazing pictures from that lemonade stand right now at classic107.com. Winnipeg Arena crews are hard at work, even in the middle of summer. Before new ice can be installed, the existing surfaces are removed and maintenance is completed, and the concrete is cooled to at least minus 5 degrees Celsius, a process that can take up to 6 weeks. Once ready, crews will flood the rinks, paint the ice, and prepare for the return of skaters this fall. One of the biggest tragedies in Canadian history is the focus of Manitoba author Terry Todd's newest historical novel. The Reluctant Healer of Halifax is inspired by the 1917 Halifax explosion, which killed about 2,000 people and injured 5,000 others. Todd says many Canadians know very little about the disaster.
3: That was just such an incredible time in history that a lot of us didn't learn about. That explosion was the largest man-made explosion apart from the atomic bombs.
1: She's holding three book signings in Manitoba with proceeds supporting the Canadian National Institute for the Blind Guide Dog Program. In one of the latest exhibitions at the Canadian Mennonite University's Mennonite Heritage Center Gallery is using glasswork to explore one of the most pressing issues of our time. What in the World is the creation of artist Bill Younger, and uses glass to explore the degradation of the natural world in the face of the climate crisis. Younger says he's especially glad to be showcasing his works in a university setting because of its potential reach to students.
4: Those are the individuals that have found voices. And so coming here and sort of having them pause and reflect or even rethink some of their attitudes to their actions that they're taking or what they would support, I think is really beneficial, especially in this environment.
1: You can find out more details about that display and other stories right now at classic107.com.
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1: Still dealing with a power outage in the area of King Edward and Logan. That intersection is without any traffic control lights whatsoever. Please treat that as an always stop and use a lot of caution. Delays are building in that area right now, especially for southbound Route 90. Maybe avoid it if you're able to. What else are you seeing out there? Let us know.
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1: A mix of sun and cloud in Winnipeg today with a 60% chance of showers late in the afternoon, along with a risk of a thunderstorm. Windy once again with a high 25 and a humidex of 27. Overnight tonight, a 60% chance of showers. In the evening, with a risk of a thunderstorm, it should clear off before the morning and a low down to 15. Tomorrow, a mix of sun and cloud to begin the day and then more clouds late in the afternoon with a 60% chance of showers and thunderstorms again and a high of 28 with a humidex of 31. Sunshine for Friday as we head into the weekend with a high of 23. Looks like almost a picture-perfect weekend. Find the 7-day forecast, current weather conditions, and more all on your weather page at classic107.com and on the Classic 107 app.
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5: Already some very thoughtful responses coming in on this August the 5th about how art can inspire you to be part of making the world a better place. 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Still to come in this hour of the program, we've got music and conversation to help us think more about nature and our role in preserving it. We'll be speaking with glass artist Bill Younger about What in the World, which is his exhibition at the Mennonite Heritage Center Gallery at Canadian Mennonite University. We'll also share music from our brand new album of the month, which comes to us out of Quebec. We'll tell you more about that at around 7:30. Our poem of the morning also on the way, and more conversation about poetry is coming up with Ariel Gordon, who will be visiting us in the Classic 107 studios to tell us about her new chapbook, A Mudlarker's Diary. Let's start off this hour of music, though, in the Baroque era with J.S. Bach, Murray Pariah, performing his Italian concerto in F.

Murray Pariah sharing J.S. Bach's Italian Concerto in F here on Morning Light on Classic 107, presented by Body Measure. Be sure to join us also on Sunday morning for our sister show, White Light. We share one of J.S. Bach's cantatas every single week. It's a real treat to be able to journey through Bach's music as he would have done in his day. And that typically happens at around the 9 or 10 o'clock hour. So best to tune in for the whole thing, just to be safe. It's time now for our poem of the morning. We'll have a lot of conversations and music concerning water and our environment over the next little bit. So in honor of that, Barbara Kingsolver has a poem for us this morning called How to Drink Water When There Is Wine. How to stay at this desk when the sun is barefooting cartwheels over the grass. How to step carefully on the path that begs for the fleet, unfettered gait of a deer. How to go home again when the wood thrush is promising the drunk liquid bliss of dusk. How to resist the kiss, the body forbidden that plucks the long vibrating string of want. How to drink water when there is wine. Once I knew all these brick-shaped things, and how they protract the striving and virtuous life. Now, I have lived long, and I know better.

music that lasts the length of time, much like Barbara Kingsolver's protagonist in her poem that we shared as our poem of the morning, How to Drink Water When There Is Wine. We complemented that with Carl Heinrich Bieber in his sonata for four trumpets, timpani, and two violins, performed by the Capella Istropolitana, making their second appearance here on Morning Light on Classic 107, presented by Body Measure. We'll hear more music inspired by water, including from our album of the month, coming up in just a moment after a look at your weather and traffic. To help get us in the mood, though, the Musica Antiqua Köln, sharing the Wassermusik, or Hamburg Ebb und Flut, of George Philipp Telemann.

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1: Overall, it's a pretty decent drive in the city. We are still dealing with one problem. It's kind of a big one, a power outage around Route 90 and Logan. Has no lights for that intersection. You need to treat that as an all-way stop. And southbound, especially seeing delays from Logan all the way up to almost Eagle Drive right now. So avoid that area if you can, Route 90 and Logan. If you can't avoid it, be ready for delays. Let me know what else you're seeing out there on our talk and text line, 204-336-1071. I'm Mike Tom.
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1: A mix of sun and cloud this morning in Winnipeg, and then more clouds moving in this afternoon, and a 60% chance of showers late this afternoon with a risk of a thunderstorm, a high 25 and a humidex of 27. We'll have a chance of showers and thunderstorms overnight tonight, and then once again late tomorrow, a low of 15 degrees tonight and a high of 28 tomorrow. Friday, sunshine and a high of 23. More weather details always at the touch of your finger. 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
10: Thank you so much for making us a part of your Wednesday morning, August the 5th of 2026. The sun shining beautifully outside of our studio windows here on St. Mary's Road. Official sunrise this morning occurring at 6:04 and will set again at around 9:04 tonight. Time now for our first excerpt from a brand new album of the month, which comes courtesy of the Orchestre Symphonique de Trois-Rivières. led by Alain Trudel. It's an examination of the music of Maurice Ravel, an album called Le Tombeau de Couperin and other concertants or overtures. We'll be sharing music from that record every Wednesday morning at around 7:30 or so, starting with this piece that really builds well into our conversations around water and conservation. We hear these flowing chromatic harp lines and a slightly flowing introductory stream that turns into a vibrant brook that is moving at a quick allegro pace, that transition as smooth and seamless as only Ravel can make it. Valérie Milhaud joins the Orchestre Symphonique de Trois-Rivières to perform the introduction and allegro of Maurice Ravel.

0: the introduction and allegro of Maurice Ravel, Valerie Milo on the harp, joining the Orchestre Symphonique de Trois-Rivières led by Alain Trudel here on Morning Light on Classic 107, presented by Body Measure. That comes courtesy of our brand new album of the month for August, Ravel, Le Tombeau des Couperins et Ouvre Concertante. And you'll be able to hear Alain Trudel, the conductor, in conversation with my colleague Chris Wolf a little bit later on this week. So be sure to stay tuned for that conversation. Another conversation that we are keen on sharing with you this morning is that with glassworker Bill Younger, whose latest exhibition, What in the World, is on display at the MHC Gallery at Canadian Mennonite University. It's a collection of pieces that try to raise more awareness about the ongoing climate crisis and how we can respond to that crisis. I spoke with Bill yesterday in front of one of his pieces in the gallery that depicts an oil spill, and wondered what he thinks art can do to raise more awareness and action around environmental issues that just talking about it or presenting facts cannot.
1: That's a good question. And I think my goal, or one of the aims with these pieces, is to re-engage viewers in the narrative, because we're inundated daily with things that are happening around the world, floods and fires and so forth. But when you come to an art gallery, you sort of see the art, and because you're sort of growing tired of that negative news and you're looking at beautiful stuff and you're going, oh, okay, maybe I need to rethink or maybe I need to change what I'm doing to help the earth be a better place.
2: Absolutely. So then that comes to the beautiful elements that we're talking about here. And this glass really is ornate and so carefully crafted. Maybe you can talk a bit about your process in making some of these works and how it all comes together.
1: Yeah. Well, I took the topic global warming and looked at all of the impacts that were happening around the world. So, for example, melting glaciers, melting polar caps, then the forest fires, and then the floods and the droughts, and then our reliance on fossil fuels and creating more carbon dioxide in the atmosphere and sort of raising the temperature of water in the oceans, and just sort of it all sort of boiled out into what can I do about it? Yeah. And I felt, particularly at my age, there's not lots of years left that I have that I can make a difference. But inspiring the youth to sort of be energized and to sort of take on the task of making the world a better place, then that's one of my goals.
2: There's a certain, as you're speaking, it occurs to me that by creating something that will last for quite a long time and certainly can outlast the average human life, it occurs to me also that you're leaving a message behind for action and for inspiration. Is that, as you're making these pieces that go into What in the World, is that something you think about at all, that there's like a legacy component perhaps to something like this, to say, hey, this is something that I can do, I can stand up, I can use my artistic voice and have it resonate for years to come?
1: Yeah, I actually hadn't thought about that. It was more sort of an immediate thing, but one of the pieces that I have here called Hope, that now I'm sort of realizing that's a legacy piece, because it speaks to things are not so dire. During COVID, we saw the natural environment start to rebound because we weren't messing around in it. And so there is hope, there is time still to make a difference. And so, yeah, I think some of these pieces will be a bit of a legacy.
2: Sure, well, and certainly it's something that people can come back to and even on a surface level say, wow, this glass is so carefully constructed. It is so ornate. It's got an iridescence to it, especially pieces that are hanging on the windows here at the MHC Gallery. Do you think maybe that glass art and the beauty that it holds has more power to inspire hope than other mediums you might use to speak about environmental issues through art?
1: Well, I have a biased opinion about that, so yes, I do.
2: Right on.
1: When I am selecting glass, it definitely, the color is important, but also texture. Hmm. So, for example, in the piece called Drought, instead of the uneven, wrinkled surface that is usually shown at the back of a piece, I flipped it over so that you get the roughness of the earth that it's actually portraying. So I think the glass does surprise people about, this is pretty amazing. And look at, there are actual different textures, and the glass has got movement. It's not just there. Whereas I think in some cases, other media, it's stationary. It doesn't sort of maybe move as much as the glass can.
2: Sure.
1: And light makes an important addition to how you view glass.
2: Absolutely, it does. It occurs to me also that the venue in which you are showing what in the world has maybe more power to inspire than others, in that we are at the MHC Gallery at Canadian Mennonite University, where students have the potential to interact with this type of piece, and you can inspire that sort of prime age of person who is keen to have big ideas, to make those changes while they have that sort of possibility in their lives of that sort of college experience. What do you hope that people of that generation, of a generation that's coming into themselves, their own adulthood, their own activism, their own artistic expression, what do you hope that that kind of generation experiences when they see what in the world?
1: I think that's why I was so excited to exhibit here, because of the connection to that age demographic. Those are the individuals that have found voices. And so coming here and sort of having them pause and reflect, or even rethink some of their attitudes to their actions that they're taking, or what they would support, I think is

0: really beneficial, especially in this environment. So yeah, I'm really excited to be here.
1: I'm not as excited as I am to be here, believe you me. We'll have more information on What in the World over at classic107.com and on the Classic 107 app. Bill Younger, it's been a real joy getting to know these works through you today, and congratulations on this exhibition's showing.
0: Thank you so much. Appreciate it.
2: Whether it's a traffic tip, a story idea, or a favorite composer, we'd love to hear from you. The Classic 107 talk and text line, 204-336-1071.
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6: Rapidly approaching the halfway mark of our time together on this Wednesday, August the 5th of 2026. Still to come, Ariel Gordon stops by the Classic 107 studios to talk about her new poetry chapbook, A Mudlarker's Diary. We'll also have our featured work for this Wednesday morning ahead at around 9 o'clock to help bring the show in for a close. Before we get to that, though, one more piece for The Water, the Dale Warland Singers, sharing this arrangement of the traditional song The Water Is Wide to carry us to our top of the hour news, weather, and traffic update.

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1: Another windy day in store for us with thunderstorms a possibility. Your weather details are on the way in 3.5 minutes. Good morning. I'm Mike Tom. Winnipeg families hoping to finally return home after a WestJet strike left them stranded in Iceland for several extra days. Feliz and Roman Santos were returning from a European vacation with their four children when they were told that their flight home had been disrupted. The family says they spent hours on hold with WestJet and struggled to find accommodation as hotel rooms quickly filled up. The family says they're leaning on each other while dealing with the stress and extra costs of the delay. The Santos family had their flight rescheduled four times and is now hoping to fly back to Winnipeg today. A six-year-old cancer survivor is turning his own journey into a way to help others. Caleb recently beat cancer and decided to celebrate by hosting a lemonade stand outside his home, raising money for Children's Hospital Cancer Care. The Winnipeg Police Service heard Caleb was a fan of police officers and surprised him with visits from members across different shifts. Officers stopped by to show their support and celebrate Caleb's courage, kindness, and desire to help other kids still facing cancer. You can read more and see some great pictures from those visits from police right now at classic107.com. City of Winnipeg is already looking ahead to winter. Crews are preparing all 12 city arenas for the upcoming ice season, with rinks set to open between late August and mid-October. Staff are repairing boards, servicing Zambonis, and getting the concrete surfaces ready to be frozen before the new ice can be made. The city says fall skating programs and public skating details will be released on August 13th. And a new collection of glassworks at the Mennonite Heritage Center Gallery at Canadian Mennonite University is aiming to give people new perspectives on what they can do to help the environment. What in the World is a series of works by Bill Younger that he hopes allows people to see challenges and impacts from rising global temperatures and pollution in a new, more inspiring light.
2: When you come to an art gallery, you sort of see the art, and because you're sort of growing tired of that negative news, yeah, and you're looking at beautiful stuff and you're going, oh, okay, maybe I need to rethink the, or maybe I need to change what I'm doing to help the earth yeah, be a better place.
1: Younger also says the showcasing his works on the campus of CMU is exciting because of the potential it has to reach the next generation of people fighting for the natural world. What in the World will be on display until August 15th. Check out more details on all these stories and others right now at classic107.com.
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1: Route 90 and Logan still has no lights at that intersection due to a power outage. Big delays for southbound Route 90 approaching Logan right now. In fact, almost stretching all the way back to Inkster. I'd avoid southbound Route 90 if you're able to. Again, you need to treat that intersection as an all-way stop. Would love an update if you're in that area there. What's it like for you right now?

0: 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I'm Mike Tom.
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0: A mix of sun and cloud in Winnipeg today with a 60% chance of showers late in the afternoon, along with a risk of a thunderstorm. Windy once again with a high 25 and a humidex of 27. Overnight tonight, a 60% chance of showers. In the evening, with a risk of a thunderstorm, it should clear off before the morning and a low down to 15. Tomorrow, a mix of sun and cloud to begin the day, and then more clouds late in the afternoon with a 60% chance of showers and thunderstorms again, and a high 28 with a humidex of 31. Sunshine for Friday as we head into the weekend with a high of 23. Looks like almost a picture-perfect weekend. Find the 7-day forecast, current weather conditions, and more all on your weather page at classic107.com and on the Classic 107 app.
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2: Still plenty to come here on the show on this Wednesday, August the 5th. We'll be sharing our featured work for this Wednesday morning by Wolfgang Amadeus Mozart after 9 o'clock. And coming up after 8:30, a conversation with the writer Ariel Gordon, who is sharing a new chapbook called A Mud Larker's Diary that has a very unique connection to one of the most seminal waterways in, not even just in Manitoba, but really in Western Canada and beyond. That's coming up in just a moment. We've been enjoying some French music on the show this morning, along with the new album of the month. So let's keep the French ride going with these three brief pieces by Jacques Ibert, performed by Le Vent Francais.

Live en Francais, sharing three brief pieces by Jacques Ibert performed on Morning Light on Classic 107, presented by Body Measure. My name is Nolan Kaler. In case you missed it, we have a brand new album of the month here at Classic 107. Comes to us courtesy of the Orchestre Symphonique de Trois-Rivières and conductor Alain Trudel, called Ravel, Le Tombeau de Couperin, et Ouvre Concertante, celebrating Ravel's 150th birthday. You can read more about it right now over at classic107.com and the Classic 107 app. And Alain Trudel will be joining us on Classic 107 later this week in conversation with Chris Wolf. Hope you're able to stay tuned in for that. These composers exist at the same time as Ravel, to be sure, but also in the generation after Ravel, in the case of Louis Vian. We'll hear from his Opus 12 string quartet, this movement performed by the Quatuor Phillips.

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My name is Nolan Kaler. One of the best things we get to do here on Classic 107 is take you traveling through different musical worlds, not unlike the journey you can be taking at Folklorama over the next number of days. 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

7 app. We'll be traveling to South America ourselves in just a bit after our weather and traffic updates. But first, music from a good French foreign servant who served in Brazil as part of the French consulate there. That is Darius Milhaud. We'll hear his Scaramouche Suite for Two Pianos performed by Katia and Marielle Lebec.

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1: Well, it's been a pretty decent drive this morning in the city. However, we are still dealing with a power outage over near Red River College. Route 90 southbound, especially seeing delays as the lights at Route 90 and Logan are out this morning. I'd avoid that area if you're able to. If you are there, well, treat that intersection as an all-way stop. Let me know what else you're seeing. 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
1: A mix of sun and cloud this morning in Winnipeg, and then more clouds moving in this afternoon, and a 60% chance of showers late this afternoon with a risk of a thunderstorm, high 25 and a humidex of 27. We'll have a chance of showers and thunderstorms overnight tonight, and then once again late tomorrow, a low of 15 degrees tonight and a high of 28 tomorrow. Friday, sunshine and a high of 23. More weather details always at the touch of your finger. 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

0: Applause well deserved for Yo-Yo Ma, Paquito de Rivera, Eder Assad, and Ciro Baptista for the Chega de Saudade, music of Brazil, to go along with music that we heard from the former member of the French consulate in Brazil, Denis Mio. Here on Morning Light on Classic 107, presented by Body Measure. We'll have some more music from South America in just a little bit. My name is Nolan Kaler. Hardly Brazilian temperatures outside of our studio windows here on St. Mary's Road. 14 degrees, though. Ain't bad, certainly tolerable. 15 on the outskirts of the city, although some stronger winds coming out of the southwest. My name is Nolan Kaler, and it's great to have you with us on this Wednesday, August the 5th. You might recall that in 2023, the water levels of the Red River reached quite high levels. While many Manitobans watched the waters rise with trepidation, our guest this morning saw them as inspiration. That inspiration takes the form of a new poetry chapbook from writer Ariel Gordon. That book is called A Mudlarker's Diary. And Ariel joins us once again in the Classic 107 studios to tell us more about it. Wonderful to see you again.
1: Always nice to see you, Nolan.
0: So I had to, I admit, go into a dictionary to figure out what a mudlarker was. Mm-hmm. For those who might not have heard the word, what is a mudlarker? And what does that title or that descriptor tell us about what the nature of your poetry is in this new collection?
1: Yeah, and it's interesting because it's a pretty word, but it comes out of a very distinct history.
0: Yeah.
1: I didn't make up the word. I would have liked, as a poet.
0: You could have just came in here taking credit.
1: No, you're like, oh, I totally invented it. I'm taking a lark in the mud. It's actually a word that the contemporary practice borrows from London's River Thames.
0: Hmm.
1: Originally, it was a subsistence activity rooted in the 19th century. And literally, when all of that massive trade was going in and out of London on the Thames, there was a whole class of poor people.
0: Mm-hmm.
1: Who made a living scavenging from whatever was dropped in the Thames, from all of that traffic, and or scavenged from, stolen from the ships, right? Mm. Like it was this whole, and often the people that were the mudlarks were the children and the old people.
0: Mm.
1: So it was a pretty like, you know, it wasn't a romantic experience for sure.
0: Certainly not. But I think about your drawing right now on one of your other works, Fungal, and mm-hmm. you are someone who sees a lot of beauty in the scavenging, be
1: yes.
0: it in the wilds around mushrooms, for example, mm-hmm. or looking now at things on the riverbanks of the Red and what happens when those water levels rise and fall and the things that we then see. That's you're looking at the beauty of scavenging.
1: Yeah, and that's sort of like my jam, so to speak. Like I like seeing the world from a different perspective and walking

0: Yeah, and that's sort of like my jam, so to speak. Like, I like seeing the world from a different perspective. And walking Winnipeg's rivers, especially in the downtown, is this no man's land.
1: Mm-hmm.
0: And I like any chance I get to be next to the water. And so there's something about it that theoretically we're looking for something, but really I'm looking for something within myself. I'm giving myself time to walk next to and in the river and see the ducks and the geese and the eagles and the beavers and the muskrats. Like, I'm giving myself this like soothing time where I have a focus, right? Like, I'm not just walking there. I'm looking for something while I'm walking.
1: Sure.
0: And that gives my brain, my busy brain, a thing to do while I'm walking. But I'm absorbing all of that other, all of those other things. And I think I tried to put all of that in these poems. I tried to show how alive this very used and like changed stretch of riverbank, how alive it still is despite us.
1: Yeah, there's this narrative that unfolds as you're walking along riverbanks, it sounds like. And the Red River, it occurs to me, is a river that lends itself to narrative more easily than others in the ways that we as Winnipeggers relate to it too. And it's striking that as you go through a Mudlarker's Diary, as I had the privilege and pleasure of doing, that the titles of these poems are marked by the water levels, which is something that we do in a very idiosyncratic way in this city. When you hear words like how many feet James the levels are at, do you find that the Red River is maybe more prone than other bodies of water or other natural, using kind of air quotes here, but not really, more natural bodies to have that sort of narrative quality to it?
0: Yeah, I mean, I think before Winnipeg, it was Red River, the community of Red River. There's been centuries of gathering at the junction of the Red and the Forks, Red and the Assiniboine at the Forks.
1: Yeah.
0: I think we've spent a lot of time as prairie people on the banks of this river. And so I think there's a lot literally to find, but a lot to think about. And when I was a teenager, I was a member of the Winnipeg Rowing Club in both of its locations. So I got to the point where I could navigate that river with my almost with my eyes closed, because I would take my glasses off while I rowed.
1: Yeah.
0: And I literally knew where I was at any point in the river.
1: Wow.
0: And so it's been really interesting to return, but to stay on the riverbanks as a woman in my 50s.
1: Mm-hmm.
0: And then to see the rowing boats go by sometimes. And I'm like, oh, there's me. There's me going by in those boats. And of course, there's a friend of mine. And sometimes the coach boats are like, what are you looking for? And I'm like, old glass. It's a weird thing to yell back and forth, but it kind of is what it is. But I actually had a friend be like, is that Ariel Gordon I spy? And I was like, yes, hello.
1: You've been seen in more ways than just the physical sense on that one, I think.
0: Yeah. And, you know, the thing, sometimes in the fall when the river levels drop, I get contacted by media and they're like, you need to tell us how to go treasure hunting on the Red. And I'm like, no. First of all, there are encampments there, very active encampments.
1: Yeah.
0: And we have figured out how to be respectful of them and to keep our distance and to not agitate the people that are living there.
1: Yeah, tricky thing to navigate for
0: sure. It is. It is tricky. And, you know, like, you want to be respectful because this is where people are living, for better or for worse. And also, like, the ground is uneven, especially in the fall when the water levels drop. There's deep and glass-studded mud.
1: Mm-hmm.
0: So people are like, huh, I want to go.
1: Mm-hmm.
0: And I'm all like, it's not a great idea. So a lot of people get very excited and they're like, I want to come with you. And then they fail completely or like, I can't do it. Or, you know, like, I would hate, it's just one of those things that, like, it's not an easy environment. So like, I don't try and dissuade people and I don't try and gatekeep, but neither do I talk about exactly where I go.
1: Sure. Nobody is as perhaps experienced at navigating not just the waters, but the areas in around those waters as someone like you, an experienced scavenger

0: And navigator.
1: And there have been times where I've gotten stuck in the mud. And I always go with other people, which is why there's a lot of other people in these poems.
0: Yeah.
1: And literally, sometimes I bring them so that they can pull me out of the mud.
0: Listen, we all need that at some point or another, literal or not.
1: Yes.
0: When you read these poems in 2026, lots of these are dated from 2023 when we had sort of the last big high water events in this city. What strikes you about what you observed back then about the river and what you see even just 3 years later?
1: I think because I'm still constantly on that riverbank, it feels like a piece of the whole, like it's one square in a quilt of the experience. Mm. What do I see in particular? Yeah, I guess I see how I feel driven. It's always good to feel compelled by a hobby or by a pastime or by a way of being. And I, especially when I know there's going to be, you know, whenever the water drops a foot, I always walk the whole length, right? Like, and the water goes up and down quite, you know, consistently, but then in surprising ways too. Like some years the water surges with breakup and then some years it doesn't when we haven't had enough water. And then this summer it went to its normal level in the spring, and then it went up to 10 feet again when we had that massive thunderstorm.
0: That's right. That's right.
1: And so, you know, other places have tides. Like on the Thames, there's a tide.
0: Sure.
1: That stirs up all the contents of the riverbank every day.
0: Yeah.
1: And here we get that one big surge in the spring. And so it's a slower system here.
0: Mm-hmm.
1: I think this was a really good year for me and for the river, 2023.
0: Hmm.
1: And it was an interesting place to be. It always is. It's always an interesting place to be.
0: Absolutely. Another interesting place to be, not for nothing, is going to be at the live readings of these events taking place over the next week or so. One of them taking place tomorrow night. We'll give the details in just a second, but you'll be sharing your poetry there. And I'm wondering what you think poetry can illuminate about this seminal waterway in Manitoba that maybe if people are just walking beside it, maybe not as intimately as you are in the mud.
1: I like to walk in it.
0: Yeah, I was going to say.
1: I literally am in my boots, in the river.
0: Or even just driving over it. Yeah. What do you hope that poetry can illuminate about this waterway that maybe people having just a very cursory interaction with it will not?
1: I think Winnipeg is a river city. I think Manitoba is a place that is crisscrossed with rivers and streams and lakes. And I think anytime you can spend time on or near water, when you live in a concrete and asphalt city, is good, right? Like you always, I don't know, I always feel changed somehow, even if it's in the tiniest amounts. But what poetry can do, fiction and prose are, or fiction and nonfiction are persuasive. They're about conveying an idea or a set of ideas.
0: Mm-hmm.
1: And I think poetry, or at least what this poetry does, is it tries to give you a sense of what it feels like, what the air smells like, what the textures are. Like it's much more plugged into your senses because I am not trying to persuade you that I'm right or that I know something. I'm trying to show you what that time and place felt like.
0: Yeah, it's less persuasive and more inviting.
1: But it's strange because in doing that, in literally plugging you like a clock radio into my senses, it is persuasive because it's embodied.
0: Yeah.
1: But it's not overtly persuasive.
0: Like right.
1: The text is not a suitcase that I am trying to pack with ideas and give to you.
0: Yeah.
1: Right? Like it's I guess maybe the equivalent is I've opened the suitcase and I'm throwing my clothes at you. You know?
0: Yeah. People can have your poetic clothes thrown at them this week. Tomorrow night in person at Public Domain at 7 o'clock alongside special guests Hannah Godfrey, Anousia Victor-Kitching, and Talia Siri. And on Zoom, in fact, next week, August 12th, with Sonia Boone and Sally Ito. And that's hosted by Pinhole Poetry's Aaron Bedford. We'll have all this information at classic107.com and the Classic 107 app. In the meantime, Ariel Gordon, congratulations on A Mudlarker's Diary. And
1: Thank you.
0: Happy mudlarking.
1: Yes, and what I love is with the chapbook, they actually found a paper for the cover that is the same color as Red River Gumbo. Ugh. I don't know how those Ontario people did it, but they did.
0: It's outstanding.

0: Ontario got one thing right. No, I'm kidding. I'm kidding. Congratulations, everyone involved.
1: Thank you.
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0: Our featured work for this Wednesday morning, courtesy of Wolfgang Amadeus Mozart, coming up after your 9 o'clock news and weather. We want to hear from you this morning as well. How does art inspire you to be a part of making the world a better place? Especially when you think about the nature around you, just like we heard from Ariel Gordon a short time ago, and from glass artist Bill Younger in our 7 o'clock hour with his work, What in the World, on display at the MHC Gallery. First, though, a little bit more music from South America, as promised. Well, Central America, really. A bit of a tribute to Puerto Rico, courtesy of Ariel Ramirez, Polly Furman performing the Volveré Siempre a San Juan.

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1: There's a chance of rain and thunderstorms later today. We'll have your weather details in just a couple minutes. Good morning, I'm Mike Tom. A Winnipeg family is sharing their experience after a short-lived WestJet strike left them stranded in Iceland. Feliz and Roman Santos say they're returning home with their four children when they received notice their flight was canceled. They say they waited hours to speak with WestJet and faced challenges finding a place to stay. The family says their unexpected extended stay has come with major expenses, including thousands of dollars for accommodations and other costs.
2: Stay on the site, it's within good reason, but here in Iceland, like, everything is overpriced. There's nothing within good reason.
1: The family's hoping to fly home to Winnipeg today. One young cancer survivor is showing the power of kindness in his community. Six-year-old Caleb recently finished his cancer journey, and he chose to mark the milestone by giving back. He hosted a lemonade stand outside his home, raising money for Children's Hospital Cancer Care to support other kids facing the same battle. When the Winnipeg Police Service heard about Caleb's fundraiser and that he's a fan of police officers, members from different shifts stopped by throughout the day to surprise him and show their support. The Winnipeg Police Service praised Caleb's courage, resilience, and compassion, saying he reminded them of what true strength really looks like. You can check out some amazing pictures from that lemonade stand right now at classic107.com. Winnipeg Arena crews are hard at work, even in the middle of summer. Before new ice can be installed, the existing surfaces are removed and maintenance is completed, and the concrete is cooled to at least minus 5 degrees Celsius, a process that can take up to 6 weeks. Once ready, crews will flood the rinks, paint the ice, and prepare for the return of skaters this fall. One of the biggest tragedies in Canadian history is the focus of Manitoba author Terry Todd's newest historical novel. The Reluctant Healer of Halifax is inspired by the 1917 Halifax explosion, which killed about 2,000 people and injured 5,000 others. Todd says many Canadians know very little about the disaster.
3: That was just such an incredible time in history that a lot of us didn't learn about. That explosion was the largest man-made explosion apart from

0: the atomic bombs.
1: She's holding three book signings in Manitoba with proceeds supporting the Canadian National Institute for the Blind Guide Dog Program. And one of the latest exhibitions at the Canadian Mennonite University's Mennonite Heritage Center Gallery is using glasswork to explore one of the most pressing issues of our time. What in the World is the creation of artist Bill Younger, and uses glass to explore the degradation of the natural world in the face of the climate crisis. Younger says he's especially glad to be showcasing his works in a university setting because of its potential reach to students.
2: Those are the individuals that have found voices. And so coming here and sort of having them pause and reflect or even rethink some of their attitudes to their actions that they're taking or what they would support, I think is really beneficial, especially in this environment.
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1: We have a couple of cloudy days to get through and then lots of sunshine headed our way. For today, a mix of sun and cloud and a 60% chance of showers and thunderstorms late in the afternoon with a high of 25 degrees. Overnight, same story, 60% chance of showers and thunderstorms early on in the evening. It'll clear off before the morning with a low down to 15, and we'll kind of start with a mix of sun and cloud tomorrow, but then more clouds in the afternoon, and once again, another 60% chance of showers and thunderstorms with a high of 28, and then nothing but sunshine on Friday and a high of 23. Sunshine and highs in the mid-20s through the weekend, too. You can find your 7-day forecast and current weather conditions all at classic107.com and on the Classic 107 app. I'm Mike Tom.
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4: Great to have you with us for the final hour of our time together on this Wednesday morning. Whether you've been with us since 6 o'clock or whether you're just joining us now, we're delighted to contribute to your Wednesday morning soundtrack made for you 100% algorithm free. Time now for our featured work here on the program by Wolfgang Amadeus Mozart, meant to inspire a friend to be the best he could be for his community. Mozart dedicated this symphony to Sigmund Haffner when he was elevated to royalty in 1782, perhaps to encourage him, as only the best of art can. We've been discussing this all morning, in fact, with how art can inspire us to improve our communities, especially when it comes to their environmental health. You can let us know how music or any art inspires you to do that by texting into our talk and text line 204-336-1071. In the meantime, the Orchestra Mozart, led by Claudio Abbado, performing Mozart's Symphony No. 35 in D, the Haffner Symphony.

0: 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My name is Noel and Kayla. 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
4: A mix of sun and cloud this morning in Winnipeg, and then more clouds moving in this afternoon, and a 60% chance of showers late this afternoon with a risk of a thunderstorm, high 25 and a humidex of 27. We'll have a chance of showers and thunderstorms overnight tonight, and then once again late tomorrow, a low of 15 degrees tonight and a high of 28 tomorrow. Friday, sunshine and a high of 23. More weather details always at the touch of your finger. 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

The Emerson Quartet sharing a little bit of Joseph Haydn's 61st String Quartet in D minor here on Morning Light on Classic 107, presented by Body Measure. Haydn's mentee, Wolfgang Amadeus Mozart, was the contributor of our featured work on this Wednesday morning. We heard his Haffner Symphony No. 35. My name is Nolan Kaler, and Mozart, in turn, inspired Siegmund Haffner, the royalty-to-be at the time that the symphony was dedicated to him. Another composer that inspired Mozart was Carl Friedrich Abel, whose works Mozart copied out as a boy so he could learn the forms of music. Mozart did so well that one of Abel's works was actually thought to be Mozart's for quite a long time, to give you a sense. Not that you need more of a sense of Mozart's prodigy, but you get another sense there. We'll hear Abel's work, his Sinfonia Concertante in B-flat major, dedicated to him correctly, performed

0: Finn Grobholz, Gernot Schmalfuss, and Dieter Klocker are soloists on the violin, oboe, and clarinet, respectively, joining the Academy of St. Martin in the Fields, led by Iona Brown, performing music by Carl Friedrich Abel. That was his Sinfonia Concertante in B-flat major here on Morning Light on Classic 107, presented by Body Measure. That's actually going to do it for the program for this Wednesday, August the 5th of 2026. It was great sharing music and conversation with you here on the airwaves or streaming waves, whichever the case may be. Stay tuned. We've got more great music coming up to keep you company in an unaccompanied fashion over the next couple of hours. I will be back with you for Intermezzo beginning at 12 o'clock today for your noon hour concert made for you 100% algorithm free. 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

0: Hello, my name is Carson Natras, and I am the artistic director of Winnipeg's Rainbow Stage. 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
4: A mix of sun and cloud this morning in Winnipeg, and then more clouds moving in this afternoon, and a 60% chance of showers late this afternoon with a risk of a thunderstorm, high 25 and a humidex of 27. We'll have a chance of showers and thunderstorms overnight tonight, and then once again late tomorrow, a low of 15 degrees tonight and a high of 28 tomorrow. Friday, sunshine and a high of 23. 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
4: A mix of sun and cloud this morning in Winnipeg, and then more clouds moving in this afternoon, and a 60% chance of showers late this afternoon with a risk of a thunderstorm, high 25 and a humidex of 27. We'll have a chance of showers and thunderstorms overnight tonight, and then once again late tomorrow, a low of 15 degrees tonight and a high of 28 tomorrow. Friday, sunshine and a high of 23. 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
1: It's 19 degrees in downtown Winnipeg. Your full weather details coming to you in a few minutes. Good afternoon. I'm Leanna Peters. A Winnipeg family is hoping to finally return after a WestJet flight disruption left them stranded in Iceland for several extra days. Felice and Roman Santos were returning from a vacation with their four children when they were told their flight had been disrupted. The family says they spent hours on hold with WestJet and struggled to find accommodation as rooms filled up. The family says they are leaning on each other while dealing with the stress and extra costs of the delay.
2: Honestly, it's just like really putting our faith and not focusing on the situation, but focusing on what God is going to do to get us out of this situation. And just having faith that we don't need to worry about the money. We don't need to worry about how we're going to get home. We don't need to worry about like where we're going to lay our head the next night, because God will provide in some way. And he has. Mm-hmm. It's just stressful.
1: Santos' family has had their flight rescheduled four times now and is hoping to fly back to Winnipeg on August 5th. Winnipeg Arena crews are hard at work even in the middle of summer. Before new ice can be installed, existing surfaces are removed, maintenance is completed, and the concrete is cooled to at least minus 5 degrees Celsius, a process that can take up to 6 weeks. Once ready, crews will flood the rinks, paint the ice, and prepare for the return of skaters this fall. A little-known Canadian tragedy is the focus of Manitoba author Terry Todd's newest historical novel. The Reluctant Healer of Halifax is inspired by the 1917 Halifax explosion, which killed about 2,000 people and injured 5,000 others. Todd says many Canadians know very little about the disaster.
3: That was just such an incredible time in history that a lot of us didn't learn about. That explosion was the largest man-made explosion apart from the atomic bombs.
1: Todd will hold three book signings in Manitoba with proceeds supporting the CNIB Guide Dog Program. A new collection of glass works at the Mennonite Heritage Center Gallery at Canadian Mennonite University is aiming to give people new perspectives on what they can do to help the environment. What in the World is a series of works by Bill Younger that he hopes allows people to see the challenges and impacts from rising global temperatures and pollution in a new, more inspiring light.
4: When you come to an art gallery, you sort of see the art, and because you're sort of growing tired of that negative news, yeah, and you're looking at beautiful stuff and you're going, oh, okay, maybe I need to rethink the, you know, or maybe I need to change what I'm doing to help the earth yeah, be a better place.
1: Younger also says that showcasing his work on the campus of CMU is exciting because of the potential it has to reach the next generation of people fighting for the natural world. What in the World will be on display until August 15th. And for all these story details and more, you can check them out on classic107.com or on the Classic 107 app. I'm Leanna Peters.
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5: In downtown Winnipeg today, a mix of sun and cloud with 60% chance of showers, as well as a risk of a thunderstorm late this afternoon with a high of 25. Tonight, mainly cloudy with 60% chance of showers early this evening and a risk of a thunderstorm, but then clearing up later in the evening with a low of 15. Tomorrow, a mix of sun and cloud, but becoming cloudy late in the afternoon and 60% chance of showers and a risk of a thunderstorm with a high of 28. And on Friday, sunny and a high of 23. A look at your current temperatures and 7-day forecast is available at classic107.com or the Classic 107 app.
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Et Cantate Domino by Étienne Moulinier, performed by the Ensemble Correspondance, led by Sébastien Dose, here on Intermezzo on Classic 107. Boy, how things can change over a couple of hours. What was once a sunny sky outside of our studio windows here on St. Mary's Road has turned quite cloudy. That's okay. We've got great music to keep us company no matter what the weather. My name is Nolan Kaler. We'll be sharing some French music to start before moving into some more late 19th century Austrian-German offerings, I think. There is a fun connection point that I'll tell you about in just a moment, and it connects with something new that we shared on Classic 107 today. We'll continue along, though, with music by Marin Marais, that master of the viol from the French Baroque era. This is from his fourth book of pieces for the instrument, a suite in D minor. We'll hear a couple of numbers from that, performed by Marisol Colivaux and Eric Milnes.

Melisande Corriveau and Eric Milnes sharing a couple of pieces from the suite in D minor from the fourth book of Vile Pieces by Marin Marais here on Intermezzo on Classic 107. Wonderful to hear that last one, especially La Voix Humaine, or the human voice and everything that it contains, translated for the viol. Another master of the human voice from the French Baroque era was, of course, Jean-Philippe Rameau, who was the king of French opera at that time. So we go from the master of the viol to the master of the opera and the opera orchestra. We'll hear the suite from Naïs by Rameau, performed by the Philharmonia Baroque Orchestra, led by Nicolas McGagan.

the Philharmonia Baroque Orchestra sharing music from Jean-Philippe Rameau's suite from Nais here on Intermezzo on Classic 107. A nice classy saraband as well as a majestic entrance. If you're just joining us now, that was your cue. Back to a master of the harpsichord, here we go, as Rameau was as well. But François Couperin definitely was the signature player of the age for that instrument. We'll be moving along into our weather update and music inspired by Couperin with some military style music from the fourth order of Couperin's Les Nations, performed by the Musica Antiqua Cologne.

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4: In downtown Winnipeg today, a mix of sun and cloud with 60% chance of showers, as well as a risk of a thunderstorm late this afternoon with a high of 25. Tonight, mainly cloudy with 60% chance of showers early this evening and a risk of a thunderstorm, but then clearing up later in the evening with a low of 15. Tomorrow, a mix of sun and cloud, but becoming cloudy late in the afternoon and 60% chance of showers and a risk of a thunderstorm with a high of 28. And on Friday, sunny and a high of 23. A look at your current temperatures and 7-day forecast is available at classic107.com or the Classic 107 app.
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Music that might sound French, but actually comes courtesy of Richard Strauss here on Intermezzo on Classic 107. The Academy of St. Martin in the Fields, led by Neville Mariner, performing music from Strauss's Couperin Suite, demonstrating that French Baroque composer's influence even a century and a half after his passing. My name is Nolan Kaler. You're dialed into Intermezzo here on Classic 107, streaming with the Classic 107 app or classic107.com, or of course on the far right side of the FM dial, 107.1. We heard from Couperin himself just a short time ago, and

Another Coupolin tribute is the centerpiece of Classic 107's new album of the month for August. That record is called Ravel, le tombeau de Coupolin, et ouvre concertante. Music that really captures the full output of Maurice Ravel in his 150th birthday year. And that includes the tribute that he composed to Couperin that was also a tribute to his friends who passed away in the First World War. You can learn more about that record at classic107.com and the Classic 107 app. And we'll have an interview with conductor Alain Trudel, who led the Orchestre Symphonique de Trois-Rivières in that recording a little bit later on this week. Continuing along, though, with some music from the 19th century German-speaking world. This is music from Alexander von Zemlinsky's String Quartet No. 1 in A major, performed by the Brodsky Quartet.

0: From Alexander von Zemlinsky's string quartet number 1 in A major, a movement marked Vivace e con fuoco, fasted with fire, here on Intermezzo on Classic 107. And that's certainly the pace at which things seem to be moving when it comes to climate change in the world. But there is hope that is exhibited in art. Take a look, for instance, at What in the World, which is on display now at the Mennonite Heritage Center Gallery at Canadian Mennonite University. Earlier this morning on Morning Light, we spoke with Bill Younger, the artist behind What in the World, about his glasswork process and about why he's so thrilled that it's being showcased in a place where students can be inspired by it to face down one of the great existential crises of our time. 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I'll be back with one more piece of music to inspire hope coming up in just a moment.
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0: And that's actually going to do it for Intermezzo for this Wednesday, August the 5th of 2026. My name is Nolan Kaler. It was great sharing this last hour of music with you. The best curated concert made for you here in Winnipeg, 100% algorithm free. The Diamond Lane coming up at 3 o'clock this afternoon, and I'll be back with Morning Lights beginning at 6 o'clock tomorrow morning. We'll be hearing about a summer craft challenge that you can still participate in. And we'll be hearing about a new bookstore that just opened up in downtown Winnipeg. We'll hear some voices of spring, I think, to remind us of the hope that exists in that season and that we can face the rest of our year with. Johann Strauss Jr.'s Voices of Spring, performed by the Vienna Philharmonic Orchestra, will be our final selection here on Intermezzo on this Wednesday. Have a great rest of your day, and I'll talk to you again tomorrow.

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5: In downtown Winnipeg today, a mix of sun and cloud with 60% chance of showers, as well as a risk of a thunderstorm late this afternoon with a high of 25. Tonight, mainly cloudy with 60% chance of showers early this evening and a risk of a thunderstorm, but then clearing up later in the evening with a low of 15. Tomorrow, a mix of sun and cloud, but becoming cloudy late in the afternoon and 60% chance of showers and a risk of a thunderstorm with a high of 28. And on Friday, sunny and a high of 23. A look at your current temperatures and 7-day forecast is available at classic107.com or the Classic 107 app.
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0: Hi, my name is Caitlin Brahms-Jacobs. 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
4: In downtown Winnipeg today, a mix of sun and cloud with 60% chance of showers, as well as a risk of a thunderstorm late this afternoon with a high of 25. Tonight, mainly cloudy with 60% chance of showers early this evening and a risk of a thunderstorm, but then clearing up later in the evening with a low of 15. Tomorrow, a mix of sun and cloud, but becoming cloudy late in the afternoon and 60% chance of showers and a risk of a thunderstorm with a high of 28. And on Friday, sunny and a high of 23. A look at your current temperatures and 7-day forecast is available at classic107.com or the Classic 107 app.
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1: In downtown Winnipeg today, a mix of sun and cloud with 60% chance of showers, as well as a risk of a thunderstorm late this afternoon with a high of 25. Tonight, mainly cloudy with 60% chance of showers early this evening and a risk of a thunderstorm, but then clearing up later in the evening with a low of 15. Tomorrow, a mix of sun and cloud, but becoming cloudy late in the afternoon and 60% chance of showers and a risk of a thunderstorm with a high of 28. And on Friday, sunny and a high of 23. A look at your current temperatures and 7-day forecast is available at classic107.com or the Classic 107 app.

Music of Haydn, starting us out in this 3 o'clock hour on this Wednesday afternoon. We heard the first movement to his Mercury Symphony, Symphony No. 43. It was performed by Bruno Weil and Tafel Music. A very good afternoon, everybody. You're listening to the Diamond Lane here on Winnipeg's Classic 107. And my name is Chris Wolf. It's so nice to be with you here on this Wednesday afternoon. As you heard there in the weather, yeah, it sounds like we're going to get some rain today and tomorrow. I'm on the Environment Canada website right now, and it looks like as of Friday, the temperatures are going to be sort of hovering in the mid-20s range. And Friday and Saturday and Sunday, the Environment Canada is predicting nothing but sunshine. So some pretty great weather for the weekend. Stay tuned, we're going to have a busy and fun show over the next 3 hours. Coming up at the top of the 4 o'clock hour, I'll be putting to air my conversation with Arya Clausen. Arya Clausen is a student worker at the Dalnevert Museum, and she stopped by our Classic 107 studio last week, and we talked all about Dalnevert Days that is happening at the museum this weekend. So we're going to have that conversation with Arya Clausen from Dalnevert Museum coming up at 4. And then also coming up at the top of the 5 o'clock hour today, I'll be putting to air my conversation with Leah Romu, the junior coordinator of the Scandinavian Pavilion, and George Lapp, one of the youth ambassadors from the Scandinavian Pavilion. They stopped by our Classic 107 studio earlier today, and we talked all about the Scandinavian Pavilion and the fact that they are one of the pavilions who's been with Folklorama since the beginning. The pavilion's been around for 55 years, so we're going to hear that conversation with Leah and George coming up at 5, so stay tuned for that as well. We're going to hear a great set of theme and variations next of Hummel. This is the final movement to his trio for flute, cello, and piano. We'll hear this music performed by Elizabeth Dolan on cello, Lise Dau is the flute player, and Carmen Picard is the pianist.

Some very delightful music of Johann Nepomuk Hummel. We heard the Fata Movement to his trio for flute, cello, and piano. It was performed by Carmen Picard on piano. Elizabeth Dolan was a cellist, and the flute player was Li Dao. It's a great set of human variations. Music that Hummel wrote in 1818, which is the same year he would move from being the music director in Stuttgart to being the music director in Weimar. Hummel was the music director in Weimar between 1818 and 1837, and while he was there, he actually became very good friends with Goethe. We're going to hear some music next of Von Hall. This is the first movement to his fourth string quartet. We'll hear this music of Von Hall performed by the Eibler Quartet.

0: music of Von Hall, we heard the first movement to his string quartet number 4 in G. It was performed by the Eibler Quartet. We're going to break for messages, and when we come back, we're going to stay with Czech composers. There's music of Franz Kramer coming up, as well as some music of Bedřich Smetana. So please stay with me.
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there was a Sabine Meyer Wind Ensemble performing music of the Czech composer Franz Kromer. That was the first movement to his wind octet in E-flat, Opus 71. Music that Kromer would have written for the virtuosic wind players that Bohemia was known for. Bohemia, back in Kromer's day, was known to have some of the finest woodwind players around. You're listening to The Diamond Lane here on Winnipeg's Classic 107, and my name is Chris Wolfe. Stay tuned. Coming up at the top of the 4 o'clock hour today, I'll be putting to air my conversation with Aria Claussen from the Delnevere Museum. Aria stopped by our Classic 107 studio last week, and we talked all about Delnevere Days that is happening at the Delnevere Museum this Saturday and Sunday. So we're going to hear that conversation with Aria Claussen from Delnevere coming up at 4. We're going to keep things Czech and hear music of Smetana. This is The Moldau, to come from his Mal Vlast Tone Poem Cycle. We're going to hear this just outstanding music performed by the Israeli Philharmonic Orchestra, and they're led by Zubin Mehta.

0: Beatrix Smetana's depiction of the mighty Vltava River that goes through Prague. We heard from Smetana's Moldvast Home Home Cycle, which means My Country. That was the second one, his musical depiction of the Moldau. It was performed by the Israeli Philharmonic Orchestra, and they were led by Zubin Mehta. We're going to break for some messages, and when we come back, we'll hear music of Sook to take us into 4 o'clock. And stay tuned. Coming up at the top of the 4 o'clock hour, I'll be putting to air my conversation with Arya Claassen from the Dalnevert Museum. We're going to hear all about the Dalnevert Museum's Dalnevert Days that is happening this Saturday and Sunday at the museum on Carlton. So we'll hear that conversation coming up at 4. We're going to break for messages, and when we come back, we'll hear that music of Sook.
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3: In downtown Winnipeg today, a mix of sun and cloud with 60% chance of showers, as well as a risk of a thunderstorm late this afternoon with a high of 25. Tonight, mainly cloudy with 60% chance of showers early this evening and a risk of a thunderstorm, but then clearing up later in the evening with a low of 15. Tomorrow, a mix of sun and cloud, but becoming cloudy late in the afternoon and 60% chance of showers and a risk of a thunderstorm with a high of 28. And on Friday, sunny and a high of 23. A look at your current temperatures and 7-day forecast is available at classic107.com or the Classic 107 app.

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1: And just said before the ID, we heard music of Joseph Suk. That was the third and fourth of his set of four pieces for violin. It was performed by Augustine Hedelick on violin, and Charles Owen was at the piano. You're listening to the Diamond Lane here on Winnipeg's Classic 107, and my name is Chris Wolf. It is so nice to be with you here on this Wednesday afternoon. If you're looking for a fun, affordable way to spend time with family and friends, Del Nevers Museum has just the event. On August 8th and 9th, from 11 a.m. to 4 p.m., the museum will once again host Del Nevers Days, a free community festival that has quickly become a beloved summer tradition in Winnipeg. Now, in its third year, the event celebrates the 131st anniversary of the historic Victorian home, with 2 days of history, music, creativity, and community spirit. Throughout the weekend, visitors will have the opportunity to explore the beautifully preserved museum free of charge, discover the work of talented local makers at an outdoor market, enjoy live musical performances, try their hand at zine making in the attic, and browse Del Nevers' popular rummage and bake sale. There will also be special guests, family-friendly activities, and plenty of opportunities to learn more about one of Winnipeg's most significant heritage homes. And joining me here in the Classic 107 studio to talk about Del Nevers Days, I am joined by Aria Claussen from the Del Nevers Museum. Hey, Aria, great to have you here.
2: Thank you for having me, Chris.
1: Mm-hmm. So firstly, you're a summer student working at Del Nevers. What's the summer been like for you?

0: You and what do you find so fascinating about the museum?
1: Oh, the summer has been absolutely amazing. The staff and volunteers are all so welcoming and bring such a fun and lively attitude. I would say something that I find the most fascinating I learned about the summer is just how wacky the Victorians were. They have a very interesting type of people.
0: Different time, different
1: Yes,
0: time.
1: yes.
0: I've had staff in from Del Nevers before, but it has been ages since I've asked the questions. For our listeners who don't know, why is the Del Nevers Museum such a crucial part of Winnipeg and Manitoba history? What makes the home so special?
1: Yeah, so Del Nevers Museum was built in 1895, and it's like a really wonderful example of the Queen Anne Revival style that was really popular during the Victorian era. It's also just a place that kind of combines the present and the past, where you can kind of step into it and embrace the past with the present as well. So.
0: And it was the home of Hugh John MacDonald, right? Who is the son of Sir John A. MacDonald, the Prime Minister?
1: That's right. It was the former home of Hugh John. Yeah, that's something that we kind of try and hold with us as we tell the story of the house, because it is a bit of a dark history.
0: Complicated history.
1: Yeah.
0: The event sounds super fun. Have you heard from staff at Del Nevers about what previous Del Nevers days have been like? Like, have you been talking to Sarah and Ines? Like, what have they been saying about the atmosphere for Del Nevers days?
1: Yeah, everyone is super excited for Del Nevers Days. It's the time in which the museum really comes alive and has so many people come through the doors. It's just a really amazing time in which, again, the past and the present kind of intersect and become one.
0: For Del Nevers Days, the museum is going to be open and free to the public. Can you talk about some of the exhibits and the rooms of the house that the public will be able to check out? Will it just be free rein? They can have access to anything? Can you talk about that?
1: It will be free rein, obviously not behind the ropes. You have to take the tour at the Nez if you want that. But it will be all three floors of the house. There will be a craft in the attic. The visitor center will also be open, which is where we have our temporary exhibit, but it's also where the rummage and bake sale will be. So that might not be the focus of the time.
0: Can you talk about some of the vendors whose items will be on display? I was on Del Nevers' Facebook page, and it looks like there's going to be jewelry, art, garden creations. Can you talk about the vendors? Where do they come from, and who are they?
1: Yeah, they're all local vendors. So all of them are from Manitoba, most of them from Winnipeg. Some of them live outside of Winnipeg. And they are just a bunch of makers that are really in love with their craft. We have a wide variety of makers as well. We have people that bake bannock, we have jewelry, we have people that do art. So there's just a big mix of different vendors there.
0: And there's also a rummage and bake sale. Is this part of the vendor's exhibit, or is this something completely different? What is the rummage sale and the bake sale going to look like?
1: So the rummage and the bake sale, we've done the bake sale before, but the rummage sale is something new. It is part of the market, but it is more associated with Del Nevers. It's from donations from our volunteers. So the bakers are very lovingly named Bakers of Del Nevers, and they donate their time to it.
0: There's also this really fun event that's going to be happening on both Saturday and Sunday called Zine Making in the Attic. First of all, what's a zine? How does it relate to the attic?
1: So a zine is a little handmade booklet that's often like independently published. So we're doing a little bit of a different take, where it's going to be a collaborative zine in the attic. So people will be able to make a page based on their memories of Del Nevers and be able to add it to the collaborative zine, which will be available after the event.
0: Can you talk about some of the activities that are going to be available for kids? Like, it's really a family-friendly event, right?
1: Yeah, we're going to have the craft in the attic. We're hopefully going to have some activities that the kids can do around, probably some scavenger hunts. It is going to be a lot of fun.
0: There's also going to be buskers. Can you talk about the buskers? And what's the music going to be like?
1: Yeah, we are actually currently looking for local buskers. So if you know anyone, maybe pass the information along. But right now we have two performances with Lads and Lasses and Pop-Up Piper, both of which are Scottish groups that will be performing for a brief period of time at our Del Nevers Days.
0: It sounds like it's going to be a totally fun and family-friendly event. Is that what you're looking forward to seeing? It's like families in just this festive atmosphere and taking in the museum?
1: Yeah, that's honestly what we do Del Nevers Downriver is for. It's for bringing communities together and bringing them just in community.
0: Mm. Aria, this has been really terrific having you here today. I hope Downriver Days is a big success. It sounds like a fantastic way to introduce people to the museum and get people interested in Winnipeg's history. All the best, and thanks so much for taking the time to stop by and talk to me today. It's been great.
1: Yeah, thank you, Chris. It's been fun.
0: For our Glasgow 107 listeners, Downriver Days runs from Saturday, August 8th to Sunday, August the 9th between 11 a.m. and 4 p.m. For more details, go to friendsofdownriver.ca or go to classic107.com. I've embedded a direct link to the Downriver Days page in the article about it that you can find up there now. Aria, thanks again.

Antonio Vivaldi said of six flute concertos that he had published in Amsterdam in 1728, that was the third one, known as the Goldfinch. It was performed by Emmanuel Pahud on flute, and he was joined by the Australian Chamber Orchestra, led by Richard Tognetti. And before that, you heard my conversation with Arja Klassen from the Dalnevert Museum. We heard all about Dalnevert Days that is happening this weekend at the museum. It sounds like a great way to spend time with family and get outside. If you want to find out more details about Dalnevert Days, yes, go to classic107.com. I put up a post about it and you can read more.

put it there. We're going to hear some music next of Francesco Gemignani. This is his Concerto Grosso in B-flat, Opus 3, No. 5. It's performed by the Orchestra Baroque de Montréal, and they're led by Joel Tifo.

0: music of Francesco Gemignani. We heard a performance of his Concerto Grosso in B-flat, Opus 3, No. 5. It was performed by the Orchestre Baroque de Montréal, and they were led by Joel Tifoh. We're going to break for messages, and when we come back, we'll keep things Italian. There's music of Respighi coming up, as well as some selections from the Doni Lute Compendium. We'll hear that music after this.
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0: Good afternoon. It's Leanna Peters with your drive home traffic updates. We're seeing reports of a crash on the St. Patel Bridge near Osborne Street. We're also seeing quite a bit of backup on Lagimodier due to construction all the way from Chief Peguas Trail down to Concordia Bridge. Let me know what you're seeing on the road. 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

music written by the Italian composer Giovanni Battista Doni. We heard two courants in B-flat, a couple of selections from what's known as the Doni Lute Compendium or Anthology. It's this whole collection of lute pieces that was compiled by Giovanni Battista Doni. We heard that music performed by Sylvain Bergeron on Archluth. 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Stay tuned. Coming up at the top of the 5 o'clock hour, I'll be putting to air my conversation with Leah Romu, the junior coordinator of the Scandinavian Pavilion, and George Lapp, one of the youth ambassadors from the Scandinavian Pavilion. They stopped by our Classic 107 studio earlier today, and they talked all about the pavilion and the fact that the pavilion is 55 years old. It's been with Folklorama since the very beginning. So we're going to hear that conversation with Leah Romu and George Lapp coming up at 5. We're going to hear music next of Respighi. We'll hear a couple of selections from his first Ancient Airs and Dances suite. It's performed by the Laval Symphony Orchestra, and they're led by Alain Trudel.

Some just outstanding music of Respighi. We heard the final two movements to his first Ancient Airs and Dances suite. It was performed by the Laval Symphony Orchestra, and they were led by Alain Trudel. Speaking of Alain Trudel, earlier today I interviewed him. He's got a new CD out with the Trois-Rivières Symphony Orchestra of the music of Ravel. It's a fabulous CD. It features the wonderful Canadian pianist Elizabeth Pillon and Valerie Milo, the wonderful Canadian harpist. It's actually RC CD of the month for this month of August. If you want to find out more details about that, go to classic107.com and stay tuned. I'll be putting that conversation that I had with Alain Trudel to air next week. He's a super nice guy and it was a great conversation. We're going to hear some music next of Ferruccio Busoni. This comes from his set of elegies for the piano. We're going to hear the second one. The second one is titled A Italia. We'll hear this music performed by the 50-fingered Marc-André Amelin.

0: That was the 50-fingered Marc-André Amelin performing music of Ferruccio Busoni. We heard from his set of elegies for the piano. That was the second one, titled Italia. We're going to break for messages, and when we come back, we'll hear some music of Rossini. So please stay with me.
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2: Good afternoon. It's Leanna Peters with your drive home traffic updates. We're seeing reports of a crash on the St. Vitale Bridge near Osborne Street. We're also seeing quite a bit of backup on La Jemodier due to construction all the way from Chief Peguis Trail down to Concordia Bridge. Let me know what you're seeing on the road. 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I'm Leanna Peters.
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4: Tonight, mainly cloudy with 60% chance of showers early this evening and a risk of a thunderstorm, but then clearing up later in the evening with a low of 15. Tomorrow, a mix of sun and cloud, but becoming cloudy late in the afternoon and 60% chance of showers and a risk of a thunderstorm with a high of 28. And on Friday, sunny and a high of 23. A look at your current temperatures and 7-day forecast is available at classic107.com or the Classic 107 app.

Russell Braun was the baritone, and he was joined by the Canadian Opera Company Orchestra, led by Richard Bradshaw. We heard them performing that very humorous aria to come from Rossini's The Barber of Seville. That was Largo al Factorum. We're going to hear a little bit of music of Niccolo Paganini to take us into 5 o'clock, and stay tuned. Coming up in just a few minutes, I'll be putting to air my conversation with the junior coordinator and one of the youth ambassadors for the Scandinavian Pavilion. You stop by our Classic 107 studio, and we're going to hear that conversation in just a couple of minutes. But to take us there, this is Paganini's 11th Caprice for solo violin. It's performed by James Ennis.

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1: And just there before the ID, we heard music of Niccolo Paganini. That was his Caprice number 11. It was performed by James Ennis. You're listening to the Diamond Lane here on Winnipeg's Classic 107. And my name is Chris Wolf. It is so nice to have your company with me here on this Wednesday afternoon. This past Sunday, Winnipeg's favorite summer tradition returned as the 55th annual Folklorama officially got underway. For more than five decades, Folklorama has invited Winnipeggers to experience the sights, sounds, flavors, and traditions of Spence. Is the Scandinavian Pavilion located at the Scandinavian Cultural Center at 764 Aaron Street. A continuous part of Folklorama since the festival's inaugural year in 1970, the pavilion has welcomed generations of visitors here to discover the rich heritage of Denmark, Finland, Iceland, Norway, and Sweden. Over the past 55 years, the Scandinavian Pavilion has earned a reputation for its warm hospitality, lively Nordic folk dancing, traditional crafts, and of course, its outstanding Scandinavian cuisine. Whether you're a first-time visitor or returning for another taste of Nordic culture, the Pavilion offers an authentic and memorable Folklorama experience. And joining me here in the Classic 107 studio to talk about this year's Scandinavian Pavilion and 55 years of continuous participation, I am joined by Leah Romu, Junior Coordinator of the Scandinavian Pavilion, and George Lapp, one of the Youth Ambassadors for the Pavilion. Hello to you both. So great to have you here.
2: Hi. Thanks for having us.
1: So I first want to start out by asking about the Scandinavian Cultural Center itself. I know Christmas and Midsummer are important events in Scandinavian culture, and the building is busy then. But I was on the website, and one of the things that I was amazed at is all the sewing and knitting and language courses that happen at the center. Mm-hmm. Can you talk about the center and all those that, yeah, all the things it offers?
2: For sure. So, like you said, we have five countries there, and each country has their own activities. They do their own things. It's big. Everyone has a Christmas dinner, but there's also, like, we have knitting, sewing. Every country does language classes, I believe. And then every country puts on little events throughout the year. We have some paint and sip nights. We have some come on down just to learn about each culture nights, and it's really fun that way.
3: Mm-hmm. Yeah, and we also have both of our dance groups, the Scandia Young Folk and Scandia Fun Folk, that people can join.
1: Yeah, and just learn about the culture. Can you talk about each one of your backgrounds? And, like, how did you get involved in the center, and how did you end up volunteering at the pavilion? Leah, maybe I'll start with you.
2: For sure. I've been doing it since I was three, so 17 years, long time. Started out as three as a dancer, and then once I was eight, my mom started working in the kitchen, and we've gone every

0: Every morning for the past, I don't know how long, every week. And we, because we make all our food in-house, so it's really nice to be able to do that with my mom. And then during the evenings, I'm dancing or I'm being junior pavilion coordinator. And it's just been go, go, go for 17 years.
1: And you're Finnish?
0: I'm Finnish, yes. Mm. Yeah.
1: And George, how about you?
2: I'm actually everything but Finnish, but I've been dancing since I was 5, so about 11 years. And last year and this year, I was youth ambassador.
1: Mm-hmm. The pavilion has been with Folklorama since the very first year. Is there a special energy around this cultural center this time because of the 55 years?
2: Yeah, I feel like everyone is really excited. Everyone's very happy to just be here. And a lot of the people who have been dancing since they were kids. So it's like a really memorable moment.
1: Mm-hmm.
0: And it's fun to see, like, we have some people that are just sitting upstairs in each room and they've been here for 20-something years, and being able to talk about the different themes that they've seen throughout Folklorama and just share that with everyone coming.
1: Yeah, and see how things have changed as the pavilion has grown. Why do you think the pavilion has had such longevity and success? I mean, is it just the fact that there's such a strong Nordic culture here, what with the Icelandic people and all the Scandinavians that ended up settling on the prairie? Why do you think it's so vibrant, the cultural center?
0: I would say so, yeah, because unlike some of the other pavilions, we have 5 countries that we're representing. And so we have more people to pull from, I think. And therefore, like, we have people from Gimli, the Icelanders from Gimli, or we have people that come from Thunder Bay, the Finnish people from Thunder Bay. So we get everyone from everywhere, and they go, oh, Folklorama, Scandinavian pavilion, let me join.
1: Mm. And that's how it comes together.
2: Yeah, I think especially at our pavilion, we have such a tight-knit community. Like, everyone knows everybody, and I think we get to attract a lot of people, and they kind of feel at home at our pavilion.
1: Mm-hmm. It does represent 5 different countries, Finland, Norway, Denmark, Sweden, and Iceland. Can you briefly talk about how is the pavilion laid out? Like, as people enter the building, how do you separate the different cultures?
0: For sure. So we're on Aaron Street. We're very easy to pick out. It's the beautifully painted building. We just got a new mural done a few years ago, and we have 2 floors. So on the bottom floor, that's where our show is.
1: Mm-hmm.
0: So our stage is there, all our seating, and then our bar and our food is there. That's where you really feel the livelihood of the entertainment. And then, George, you want to talk about upstairs?
2: On our upstairs floor, which is called the Viking Room, we have 5 rooms for each country. And they all have, like, their own flags and decorations. And we have, like, hot dogs and other food up there.
1: And all the displays are up there.
0: Yes.
1: Mm-hmm. As I said in the preamble, Christmas is very important in Scandinavia. And this year, I was reading on the Folklorama website that it's all about Christmas in August. Can you talk about that? And how is that going to be celebrated at the center? Like, what can people expect this year?
0: I feel like it just hits you in the face once you walk in. There's Christmas trees everywhere, decorations everywhere, lights. Our decorating committee did such a good job. And you just, like, feel like it's Christmas. Sometimes I walk in there and I'm like, okay, it's Christmas. And then I walk outside and I'm like, oh my God, it's 40 degrees.
2: Yeah, and we even have a volunteer walking around as Santa. So he'll always be walking around and ringing his bell. And it's a lot. It's like, as soon as I walk in, I'm like, wow, I feel like it could be December right now.
1: Mm-hmm. Can you talk about some of the, like, special foods that are served around Christmas time? And are they going to be served at the pavilion? And how do they differ from regular Scandinavian food?
0: So the Swedes, they have meatballs all year round. We have meatballs at the pavilion.
1: Mm-hmm.
0: But a big time for meatballs is Christmas and special events, as well as herring. We do have a herring sampler. Not everybody likes it, but that's okay. And herring is a big thing that the Danes have during Christmas celebrations and whatever. You don't see it having much outside of Christmas in Folklorama. So I think that's one of the big ones that people are trying this year.
1: Mm-hmm.
2: And a lot of desserts that we have are rice pudding. We have Vina tarta is like a really common Christmas food. Like, my family makes it every Christmas, and honestly, all the desserts are really good.
1: Mm-hmm. Do you have any personal favorites at the pavilion that when you go in, you gotta have as soon as you go in?
2: Definitely Vina tarta. That's one of my favorite foods. I've been having it since I was 2, and I eat a lot of it during Folklorama.
1: Leah, how about you?
0: I'm a big fan of our open face sandwiches. The shrimp one is really good, and so we have 2 new ones this year, a chicken salad and a

0: beef salad sandwich, which are also very, very good.
1: Mm-hmm. What about the entertainment? Who's providing the entertainment? And can you talk about the group that it's folk dancing, right?
0: Yeah. So we have two dance groups. We have the Skendia Young Folk Dancers, which George is a part of, and the Skendia Fun Folk Dancers, which I'm a part of. So Fun Folk is the adult, Young Folk is the younger kids. We practice all throughout the year and just get together and do it. All the dances are similar between the Young Folk and the Fun Folk, so we've done those dances that the Young Folk are doing, and we know them, and we can always step in if they need someone else. And we also, this year, we have a singer named Mari, and they are very good, and they just bring so much energy to the pavilion.
1: Fantastic. When people think of Scandinavia, of course, they think of the Vikings and the Nordic sagas. We just came out of the Islandingadugger and the Icelandic Festival. But when I think of Scandinavia, I think of all the warm clothes. Like, there's all those wonderful sweaters that you can get, and things for staying warm. Are there going to be tables at the pavilion that people can check out and perhaps buy things from?
2: Yeah, this year upstairs with our cultural display, we have a weaver, as well as we are selling Nissa hats, which are like red little toques, which are very nice. And in our Swedish room, we also have like handmade gloves.
1: And people can pick those up as they go.
2: Yeah.
1: Along with other souvenirs, right?
0: Yes, yeah. For sure. Every room has their own cultural souvenir, so you can get a little something from every country without even leaving Winnipeg.
1: Yeah. It's been so great. I'm going to wrap up the conversation by asking what you hope people are going to take away from visiting the Scandinavian Pavilion. George?
2: I hope people get like a sense of home, especially if they've grown up with all these traditions like I have, because I feel like we have such a nice, tight-knit community, and we're very welcoming to new people, so people just hope they enjoy coming and just feel kind of welcome.
1: Mm, yeah.
0: I just hope that they feel like they feel the Christmas spirit with us, and they share in our traditions, and maybe they take something away from it that they want to bring into their Christmas traditions.
2: Yeah. Mm,
1: fantastic. Leah and George, this has been so much fun. The Scandinavian Pavilion sounds like it is just excellent, and it's going to be super welcoming. Skull, and thanks so much for taking the time to stop by and talk to me about it. It's been great.
0: Thank you.
1: 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I've embedded a direct link to the pavilion page in the article about it that you can find up there now. George and Leah, thanks again.
0: Thank you.
2: Thank you.

was Vidar Landa performing on the traditional Norwegian instrument called the Hardanger fiddle. We heard a little mazurka and a waltz. And before that, you heard my conversation with Leah Romu, the junior coordinator of the Scandinavian Pavilion, and George Lapp, one of the youth ambassadors of the Pavilion. It sounds like the Pavilion is just going to be tons of fun. You want to find out more details about the Scandinavian Pavilion? Yes, go to folklorama.com. As I said there earlier, it's on up until Saturday. But again, if you want to check out the Scandinavian Pavilion, and you want to find out more details, go to classic107.com. We're going to stay in Scandinavia and hear music of Sibelius. This is the first movement to his Symphony No. 3. We'll hear this music of Sibelius performed by the Orchestra Metropolitan de Montréal, and they're led by Yannick Nézet-Séguin.

0: Some just outstanding music of Jean Sibelius on this Wednesday afternoon. We heard the first movement to his Symphony No. 3. It was performed by the Orchestra Metropolitan de Montréal, and they were led by Yanni Knezet-Sanguin. Some very good-natured music there of Sibelius. I just love that third symphony. We're going to break for messages, and when we come back, we'll stay in Scandinavia. There's music of the Icelandic composer Sveinbjörnsson coming up, as well as music of Grieg. So please stay with me.
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3: There is a stalled vehicle on King Edward and Notre Dame. The northbound curb lane is blocked. We're also dealing with a traffic signal that has been hit and knocked down on Brookside and Inkster. The northbound median lane is blocked by the traffic signal, but the remaining traffic signals are working. Let me know what you're seeing on the road. 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I'm Leanna Peters.
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music of the Icelandic composer Sveinbjörn Sveinbjörnsson. We heard the final moment to his violin sonata in F. It was performed by Arthur Hofstadter on violin and Nina Margaret Grimsdotter was at the piano. Nowadays, Sveinbjörnsson is most remembered for being the composer of the Icelandic national anthem. We're going to hear some fabulous music next of Edvard Grieg. This is music that Grieg wrote mostly in Denmark. What we're going to hear is the first movement to Grieg's A Minor Piano Concerto. It's performed by Alice Sarah Ott at the piano, and she's joined by the Bavarian Radio Symphony Orchestra led by Esa-Pekka Salonen.

On Winnipeg's Classic 107, we heard some just outstanding music of Grieg. That was the first movement to his A minor piano concerto. Alice Sarah Ott was at the piano and she was joined by the Bavarian Radio Symphony Orchestra led by Esa-Pekka Salonen. I was saying earlier, Grieg wrote most of that piano concerto in Denmark. He himself was Norwegian. Grieg suffered from a variety of bronchial issues, and he found Denmark's climate much more conducive to good health. It's also interesting, he became very good friends with the Danish composer Niels Gade, and he married his wife Nina in Copenhagen in 1867. We're going to hear music next of the Swedish composer Amanda Röntgenmeier. We'll hear a couple of her six pieces for violin and piano. We'll hear this music performed by Cecilia Zelakis on violin and Bengt Forsberg is at the piano.

0: Some very charming music there of Amanda Röntgenmeier. We heard the fifth and sixth of her set of six pieces for violin and piano. It was performed by Cecilia Zelakis on violin and Bengt Forsberg was at the piano. We're going to break for messages, and when we come back, we'll hear a little bit of music of the Norwegian composer Eivind Alnes. We'll hear that music after this.
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2: The issues that we're dealing with, this stalled vehicle on King Edward and Notre Dame has now been cleared and all northbound lanes are open. And the hydro has been restored to King Edward and Logan and the traffic signals are back to working. There is still quite a bit of backup in that area as things are getting cleared up. But we are still dealing with the traffic signal has been knocked down on Brookside and Inkster. The northbound median lane is blocked. Traffic signals are working, but there is backup in that area. Let me know what you're seeing on the road. Give me a text or call on the Classic 107 Talk and Text line at 204-336-1071. I'm Leanna Peters.
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5: Tonight, mainly cloudy with 60% chance of showers early this evening and a risk of a thunderstorm, but then clearing up later in the evening with a low of 15. Tomorrow, a mix of

Sun and cloud, but becoming cloudy late in the afternoon and 60% chance of showers and a risk of a thunderstorm with a high of 28. And on Friday, sunny and a high of 23. A look at your current temperatures and 7-day forecast is available at classic107.com or the Classic 107 app.

0: That was a Norwegian pianist, Erling Eriksen, performing music of one of his countrymen. That was music of Ivan Elnes. That was the sixth of Elnes's set of 10 piano pieces. That about does it for me. I'm going to turn it over to Dinner Classics. You've been listening to The Diamond Lane here on Winnipeg's Classic 107, and my name is Chris Wolf. It has just been so much fun to be with you here on this Wednesday afternoon. I'll be back tomorrow in this chair at 3 o'clock to do it all again. I'll talk to you then. Bye-bye for now.
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0: My name is Charlene Van Buchenhout. I'm the artistic producer of Echo Theater and the co-producer of Keenan Indigenous Theater Festival. 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
5: Tonight, mainly cloudy with 60% chance of showers early this evening and a risk of a thunderstorm, but then clearing up later in the evening with a low of 15. Tomorrow, a mix of sun and cloud, but becoming cloudy late in the afternoon and 60% chance of showers and a risk of a thunderstorm with a high of 28. And on Friday, sunny and a high of 23. A look at your current temperatures and 7-day forecast is available at classic107.com or the Classic 107 app.
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